joyous victory fanfare signaling Florestan's release. Recorded in February 2024, Paavo Järvi leads the Chicago Symphony Orchestra in the Leonora Overture No. 3 by Beethoven.

The Leonora Overture No. 3 by Beethoven. Paavo Järvi led that performance by the Chicago Symphony Orchestra. From the story of Leonora and Florestan in Fidelio, we'll turn next to another work whose backstory involves marital relationships. Edward Elgar began writing his cello concerto in the aftermath of the First World War, and at a time when his wife, Alice, was gravely ill. She was at her husband's side at the concerto's premiere in October 1919 and died the following April. But Elgar's troubles didn't end there. He sensed that tastes were turning against him, and even the premiere was overshadowed.

0: how intimate the concerto is. Of course, it has these wonderful sort of loud and outwardly expressive moments, but I think a lot of the meaning and the sort of soul of this concerto happens underneath the surface.
1: Sheku Kanemason hears some quintessentially English qualities in Elgar's cello concerto.
0: Yeah, it's a piece that I think is incredibly personal and important in the composer's life. I was recently in Malvern, which is where he spent a lot of his life, and the hills there are beautiful, and they do go up and down, but they don't go up very much and they don't go down very much. There's a sort of lovely simplicity to the way the hills are, and I think that's reflected in a lot of the melodies you hear in the piece. And the weather there as well is constantly changing, but it goes from slightly raining to slightly cloudy to slightly sunny to slightly, and so all of this kind of, nothing is extreme, but everything is quite specific and ever-changing, I think is really beautiful and very English in many ways.
1: Sheku Kanemason hails from Nottingham, England, where he was the third of seven musically accomplished children. He first came to attention when he was 17 and won the BBC Young Musician of the Year prize. Just 2 years later, he was a household name thanks to his appearance at the globally televised royal wedding of Prince Harry and Meghan Markle. Kanemason has gone on to make several recordings, including one of the Elgar Concerto, that cracked the top 10 of the UK album charts. We'll hear a February 2024 performance from Orchestra Hall. Sheku Kanemason joins conductor Paavo Järvi and the Chicago Symphony Orchestra in the Cello Concerto in E minor by Elgar.

The Cello Concerto in E Minor by Elgar. Shaku Kane Mason was the soloist with conductor Paavo Järvi and the Chicago Symphony Orchestra. And with that hearty applause, the audience calls Shaku Kane Mason back for an encore. This is an original melody by the cellist himself.

0: A delicate gem by Sheku Kanemason, performed by the cellist himself. Coming up next, another work that has roots in the aftermath of World War I, Nielsen's Fifth Symphony. And later, we'll head south for a piece that celebrates Argentinian folk music. Stay with us.
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0: This is the Chicago Symphony Orchestra in concert. I'm Lisa Simeone. As with Elgar and his cello concerto, Carl Nielsen composed his Fifth Symphony in the aftermath of World War I. Although his native Denmark wasn't involved in the conflict, Nielsen cared deeply about wartime tragedies, and the Fifth, completed in 1922, is certainly a product of its day.
3: He always tells a story, and tells a story in a very, very convincing way.
0: Paavo Järvi.
3: The Fifth Symphony in particular, even though he only referred sort of in passing that after the war, none of us are the same. It is, for me, really the war symphony. There are military marches, there are all these battle scenes, there are moments of eerie calm, something that much later you hear very similarly in Shostakovich.
0: Paavo Järvi. Nielsen wrote his Fifth Symphony at a difficult time in his personal life, too. As with Elgar, he experienced the ups and downs of marriage. And at this moment, he'd recently separated from his wife, sculptor Anne-Marie Brodersen. The breakup was messy and possibly left its mark on the score. It includes an astonishing passage in the first movement in which a snare drummer is directed to improvise as though determined to disrupt the performance. The renegade drummer can only be silenced by the forces of his colleagues in the rest of the ensemble. But it's an uneasy truce, and further conflicts occur in the second and final movement. Again, Paavo Järvi.
3: The original language is truly Nielsen's own, and the music is also reflecting his Danish and Nordic heritage, which has a hint of pastoral, kind of easygoing and beautiful melodic moments. In general, this music tells a story of turmoil and a resolution at the end, and somehow hope at the very end of the piece. And Nielsen's place in music history, and especially in the music history of the 20th century, is secured and is very, very important.
0: Paavo Järvi, who is the chief conductor of Zurich's Tonhalle Orchestra and is active on the music scene of his native Estonia. Järvi conducts the Chicago Symphony Orchestra in the Symphony No. 5 by Carl Nielsen.

0: The Symphony No. 5 by Danish composer Carl Nielsen. Paavo Järvi led the Chicago Symphony Orchestra in a February 2024 performance. Still to come, another 20th century composer with a distinctive voice, Argentine composer Alberto Ginastera. His first string quartet is next. Stay with us.
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0: This is the Chicago Symphony Orchestra in concert. I'm Lisa Simeone. In the past CSO programs, we've brought you the orchestral music of Argentine composer Alberto Ginastera, including music from his ballet Estancia. The bold and incisive language in that score is also found on a much smaller scale in the String Quartet No. 1. Composed in 1948, the quartet opens with the sounds of the malambo, a dance associated with the gaucho, or Argentine cowboy. Later, in the third movement, listen for hints of guitar chords. Ginastera writes that his quartet features, quote, a recreation of an imaginary folklore, as well as atmospheres that are mysterious, nocturnal, and surrealistic. This was recorded in 2021 for the CSO Sessions, the orchestra's online video series. It features CSO Associate Concertmaster Stephanie Zhang, violinist Shimon Michal, violist Wei-Jing Michal, and assistant principal cello Kenneth Olson. This is the String Quartet No. 1 by Ginastera.

The String Quartet No. 1 by Gina Stera. That was a 2021 performance by members of the Chicago Symphony Orchestra. And that's all for this week. There's much more content on the CSO's Experience website. 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This broadcast was produced by Brian Wise with assistance from G1 Sun, Frank Villela, and Philip Huscher. Music production was by Charlie Post. Vanessa Moss is the executive producer. I'm Lisa Simeone.

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2: 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Good evening, I'm Sammy Griffith, and welcome to A Little Night Music. I'll be with you for the next 2 hours playing music so you can rest easy. Coming up this hour, music by Arthur Foote, Ernest John Morin, and Frédéric Chopin. We'll begin this hour with French composer Léo Delibes. This is one of his most well-known works, the Flower Duet from the opera Lakmé. The Flower Duet takes place when Lakmé and her servant Malika go down to the riverbank to pick flowers. We'll hear a performance of the Flower Duet by soprano Joan Sutherland, mezzo-soprano Jane Burby, and the Monte Carlo Opera Orchestra, led by Richard Boninga.

Richard Bonynga led the Monte Carlo Opera Orchestra, with soprano Joan Sutherland and mezzo-soprano Jane Burby singing the flower duet from the opera Lakmé by Leo Delib. Thank you to Carol Yeager-Lehner for adopting that recording from our library here at Discover Classical, Dayton's only 24-hour classical music station. In 2026, the National Museum of the U.S. Air Force will commemorate the 250th anniversary of the United States by exploring how advancements in air and space power have shaped America's past and continue to influence its future. Throughout the year, the museum will participate in America 250 Ohio, a statewide initiative designed to connect Ohio's people, places, and achievements to the broader national story of the United States. For more information, visit nationalmuseum.af.mil. Up next, music by Italian composer Luigi Boccherini. He wrote a number of string quartets early in his career that were later taken and rearranged for wind ensembles, although not necessarily in the same order. We'll hear a performance of the wind quartet in C major by the Consortium Classicum.

The Consortium Classicum performed Luigi Boccherini's Wind Quartet in C major. I'm Sammy Griffith. Thanks for joining me this evening here at listener-supported Discover Classical. Our next work is by American composer Arthur Foote. He's one of the Boston Six, along with composers such as Edward McDowell and Amy Beach. He was quite a significant figure in American music history. He was one of the founders of the American Guild of Organists, and he also served on the faculty of the New England Conservatory in the early 20th century. His Suite in E Major, Opus 63, composed in 1907, is one of his best-known orchestral works. It was originally in four movements, but the theme and variations was removed by Foote before publication. The remaining three movements are the Preludium, the Pizzicato and Adagietto, and the Fugue. We'll hear a performance by the London Symphony led by Kenneth Kline.

Kenneth Klein led the London Symphony in that performance of Arthur Foote's Suite in A Major, Opus 63. Thank you to David and Nancy Neer for adopting that recording from our library here at Discover Classical, 88.1, 89.1, and 89.9. I'm Sammy Griffith, and it's good to be with you this evening. Still to come this hour, Frédéric Chopin's Barcarolle in F sharp major. Up next, a piece entitled Lonely Waters was written by an Anglo-Irish composer by the name of Ernest John Moran. He studied at the Royal College of Music under Charles Villiers Stanford and later studied with John Ireland. He completed a work entitled Lonely Waters in 1931. Originally, the ending of Lonely Waters was written with a folk vocalist positioned at the back of the orchestra singing these words, "So I'll go down to some lonely waters, go down where no one they shall me find, where the pretty little small birds do change their voices and every moment blow blustering wild." Moran later revised the work, omitting the singer and replacing it with an English horn. The work was dedicated to Ralph Vaughan Williams. We'll hear a performance of Lonely Waters by the Ulster Orchestra, led by Vernon Handley.

You heard Ernest John Moran's Lonely Waters, performed by the Ulster Orchestra, led by Vernon Handley. You're listening to Discover Classical, the Miami Valley's home for classical music. Coming up in the next hour, we'll hear Johann Sebastian Bach's Jesu Joy of Man's Desiring, as well as an autumn poem by Ottorino Respighi, and The Garden of Adonis by Alan Hovhaness. We'll close this hour with a barcarolle. This is the only barcarolle written by Frédéric Chopin. It was composed in the mid-1840s, about 3 years before he died. We'll hear a performance of the barcarolle in F-sharp major by pianist Marta Argerich.

Martha Argerich performed Frédéric Chopin's Barcarolle in F-sharp major, Opus 60. Thank you to Penny and Bill Wolf for adopting that recording from our library here at Discover Classical, 88.1 WDPR Dayton, 89.1 WUSO Springfield, 89.9 WDPG Greenville, and streaming online at discoverclassical.org. Good evening, I'm Sammy Griffith. Thanks for joining me for a little night music. We'll begin this hour with music by Johann Sebastian Bach. This is an excerpt from one of his cantatas that was made famous by a piano transcription by Myra Hess. She called it Jesu, Joy of Man's Desiring. We'll hear an orchestral arrangement by the Orpheus Chamber Orchestra.

The Orpheus Chamber Orchestra performed Johann Sebastian Bach's Jesu, Joy of Man's Desiring. Thank you to Kent Anderson for adopting that recording from our library here at Discover Classical, Dayton's only 24-hour classical music station. Up next, music by English composer Samuel Arnold, who was born in 1740. He began writing music for the theater in 1764, and in 1793 actually became the organist at Westminster Abbey, where he was later buried. We'll hear a performance of Arnold's overture in D major, Opus 8, No. 6, by the Toronto Camerata, led by Kevin Mallon.

That was Samuel Arnold's Overture in D Major, Opus 8, Number 6, performed by the Toronto Camerata, conducted by Kevin Mallon. Thank you to Patricia Holly for adopting that recording from our library here at Discover Classical, 88.1, 89.1, and 89.9. I'm Sammy Griffith, and it's good to be with you this evening. Up next, music by Ottorino Respighi. We'll hear a short orchestral work that he described this way. A sweet melancholy pervades the poet's feelings, but a joyful vintner's song and the rhythm of a Dionysian dance disturb his reverie. Fauns and bacchants disperse at the appearance of Pan, who walks alone through the fields under a gentle rain of golden leaves. This is Respighi's Autumn Poem. We'll hear a performance by violinist Ruggiero Ricci and the Pacific Symphony led by Keith Clark.

Ruggiero Ricci and the Pacific Symphony, conducted by Keith Clark, performed Ottorino Respighi's Autumn Poem. I'm Sammy Griffith, and it's a pleasure to be with you this evening here at listener-supported Discover Classical. Coming up in just a few minutes, we'll hear some minuets written by Mozart, but first, a sonata for flute and harp written by Scottish-Armenian composer Alan Hovhaness. The title of this sonata is taken from Edmund Spenser's The Fairy Queen. It's a reference to the Garden of Rebirth, where souls appear as flowers. This is the Garden of Adonis. We'll hear a performance by flute player Eugenia Zuckerman and harpist Yolanda Konanassis.

Yolanda Kononassis and Eugenia Zuckerman performed Alan Hovhaness' The Garden of Adonis, the suite for flute and harp, Opus 245. Thank you to Doug Burkett for adopting that recording from our library here at Discover Classical, the Miami Valley's home for classical music. Our last work this hour is a set of five minuets by Mozart. He wrote quite a bit of dance music in his lifetime. He was quite fond of dancing, and his wife even remarked at one point that if he wasn't a musician, he probably would have been a dancer. We'll hear a performance of Mozart's five minuets by the Salzburg Mozarteum Orchestra, led by Hans Graf.

You heard Mozart's five minuets, K461, performed by the Salzburg Mozarteum Orchestra, led by Hans Graf. That recording was adopted by a music lover from our library here at Discover Classical. I'm Sammy Griffith, and it's been a pleasure to be with you this evening. I'll be back with you again tomorrow evening for a little more night music. Up next is Peter Van de Graaff to take you through the overnight. 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

one of the great pages from the operas of Giuseppe Verdi, the Ave Maria from his Shakespearean-inspired opera, Otello. That was Rachel Willis Sorensen, soprano, with the Genoa Teatro Carlo Felice Orchestra, and the first of a few pieces we will be hearing, which were inspired by Shakespeare's tragedy. Lighten things up later on with the Divertimento of Mozart, but some rather serious music now because it's about the tragedy Othello of Shakespeare. Here's the concert overture by a late 19th century, early 20th century American composer named Henry Kimball Hadley, who was one of the founders of the San Francisco Symphony. His Othello overture is performed by the BBC Concert Orchestra, conducted by Rebecca Miller.

Rebecca Miller conducting the BBC Concert Orchestra in that concert overture by Henry Kimball Hadley, the American composer after Shakespeare's Othello. It was for a 1909 production of Shakespeare's Othello that the African English composer Samuel Coleridge Taylor wrote incidental music, and here's a suite from that. Chineke Orchestra, Fozzie Highmore is the conductor.

Fozzie Haymore conducting the Chiniquy Orchestra in a suite drawn from music written for a production of Shakespeare's Othello from 1909 by the African English composer Samuel Coleridge Taylor. Here's a scherzo by that same composer.

the Kaleidoscope Chamber Collective and a Scherzo for Piano Trio by Samuel Coleridge Taylor. And now we turn to music of Mozart. 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Mozart prolifically wrote pieces which he called divertimenti, and as the name implies, it's intended to bring diversion or pleasure. Here is one of those, the Divertimento in D, Kirchhoff 205, as we listen to a period instrument performance by the Amsterdam Baroque Orchestra, and the conductor, who's often known for his harpsichord playing, is Ton Koopman.

Toon Koopman, Amsterdam Baroque Orchestra, Divertimento in D, Kirchhoff 205 by Mozart. Toon Koopman at the harpsichord now for a two-part invention of Bach.

12th of the two-part Inventions of Johann Sebastian Bach, recorded by harpsichordist Ton Koopman. 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Before we head to Spain for some music, including the Carmen Fantasy after the great Spanish-based opera by Georges Bizet, with Gil Shaham violin, by the way, we have that same violinist with his sister Orly Shaham and the Hebrew Melody by Yosef Ahron.

performance by Gil Shaham Violin, Orly Shaham Piano, and the music of Yosef Achron. That was the Hebrew melody. And here is more with Gil Shaham. This is Gil Shaham with the Berlin Philharmonic, Claudio Abbado the conductor, as we listen to the fantasy based on themes from Bizet's great opera Carmen, written by the Spanish violinist-composer Pablo de Sarasate.

That was Gil Shaham and the Berlin Philharmonic, Claudio Abbado, the conductor. And those famous melodies from Bizet's masterpiece Carmen, arranged into that fantasy by the Spanish violinist composer Pablo de Sarasate. This also from Carmen, Paul Freeman conducts this arrangement of the Seguidilla.

Seguidilla from Bizet's Carmen with the National Opera Orchestra and Paul Freeman, conductor. 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Well, that Spanish-inspired music, although by a French composer, leads us to this by a Spanish composer named Ernesto Halffter, H-O-L-F-F-T-E-R. He had a brother, by the way, who went to Mexico and became a Mexican citizen, but Ernesto stayed in Spain. He was born in 1905. He was a good friend of Salvador Dali, and he's the man that completed an incomplete opera by Manuel de Falla called Atlántida. But when he was very young, just 19, he wrote the piece we're going to hear right now, which is one of his major compositions in spite of his youth. It is, well, he called it a sinfonietta, which means a little symphony, but it's not. It's a full-length symphony. This is the Gran Canaria Philharmonic, Adrian Leeper, the conductor, and music by Ernesto Halffter.

music by a 19-year-old Spanish composer named Ernesto Halffter. That was his Sinfonietta, or Little Symphony, anything but, was that work. It was performed by the Gran Canaria Philharmonic, Adrian Leeper, the conductor. Music from 1924. And after all that orchestral music, let's now hear a piece for solo piano. Konstantin Lifshitz is the pianist, and he plays this music of Sergei Rachmaninoff, the Prelude, Opus 32, Number 6.

unmistakable sound of Sergei Rachmaninoff in that Prelude Opus 32, number 6 in F minor. The recording was by pianist Konstantin Lifschitz. 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We most often associate the saxophone with jazz music, but we have some classical saxophone, first in an arrangement, in this Adagio in G minor, which is based on a fragment by an Italian Baroque composer named Tommaso Albinoni. But here is the Signum saxophone quartet.

the performance by the Signum Saxophone Quartet, and music based on a melody by Tommaso Albinoni, the Adagio. Join me, won't you, for some music of Albinoni. We'll listen to an oboe concerto of his later on. We also have the Caucasian Sketches Suite No. 1 by Mikhail Ippolitov Ivanov. And right now, the Alto Saxophone Sonata by American composer Jennifer Higdon. Here are Scott Turpin, saxophone, and Teresa Bogard, piano.

music by a Venetian composer from the Italian Baroque who specialized in writing concertos, not Vivaldi, but Tommaso Albinoni. That was his oboe concerto in B-flat. John Anderson oboe, the Philharmonia Orchestra, and Simon Wright, the conductor. A little more from Italy. This is from the Vespers by Claudio Monteverdi, and it's played by the Chicago Brass Quintet.

0: Deus in Adiutorium. That's the opening portion of the 1610 Vespers by Claudio Monteverdi.
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0: Here is some well-known music by a composer who is only known for this piece, and really only known for the last section of this piece. His name is Mikhail Ippolitov Ivanov, a Russian composer who spent time in Georgia, the country Georgia, and as part of his stay there, he gathered some folk melodies and worked them into a couple of what he called Caucasian Sketches suites, referring to the Caucasus Mountains. The best known of those two suites is the suite number one, which we will hear right now. It ends with the very famous Procession of the Tsardar. You'll probably recognize it when we come to it. Here is the Utah Symphony, Maurice Abravanel, the conductor.

ending with the very famous Procession of the Sardars. That is the Caucasian Sketches Suite No. 1 by Mikhail Ippolitov Ivanov, with the Utah Symphony and Maurice Abravanel. Very different composer here, although a contemporary of Mikhail Ippolitov Ivanov, and also a Russian composer. The pianist and composer Alexander Scriabin wrote this prelude, one of a collection of 24, Opus 11. We'll hear the fourth of the set, and the performance is by the son-in-law of Alexander Scriabin, Vladimir Sofronitsky.

Prelude Opus 11, Number 4 by Alexander Scriabin, as recorded in concert by Vladimir Sofronitsky. 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To invite you along with me, I'm Peter Van de Graaff, and we'll hear music inspired by spring and then by summer, including a couple of miniature symphonic poems by Frederick Delius on hearing the first cuckoo in spring and then summer night on the river. Let's begin, though, with this chorus from The Seasons by Haydn, and it comes from the spring section. Ewiger, mächtiger, gütiger Gott, eternal, powerful, benevolent God. And here's the Southwest German Madrigal Choir and Ludwigsberger Festival Orchestra, led by Wolfgang Gernenwein.

That music coming from the Great Oratorio by Joseph Haydn, which was composed very, very late in his career. After that, he wrote very little music. After he wrote the Seasons Oratorio. And from that, we heard a chorus from the spring portion as Wolfgang Gernenwein conducted. More spring and then some summer-inspired music. This is one of the miniature symphonic poems by the English composer Frederick Delius. It's called On Hearing the First Cuckoo in Spring. Here's the San Francisco Symphony and conductor Michael Tilson Thomas.

Michael Tilson Thomas leading the San Francisco Symphony in the symphonic poem by Frederick Delius on hearing the first cuckoo in spring. He wrote a number of pieces seasonally inspired, and here is another such miniature symphonic poem, but now the subject is summer. And this dates from around 1911. It's called Summer Night on the River. Here's the Northern Sinfonia conducted by Richard Hickox.

Northern Sinfonia, Richard Hickok's conducting Summer Night on the River by Frederick Delius. And another piece about Summer Night. In fact, that is literally the title of this miniature song by the Swiss composer Otmar Schirk. Sommernacht, Summer Night. Here is Jörg Dürrmüller, tenor, with Julius Drake, piano.

late romantic Swiss composer Otmar Schurk, last name spelled S-C-H-O-E-C-K, wrote that song. He was very, very prolific in writing songs. Sommernacht, Summer Night. Jörg Dürrmüller sang that. This is Discover Classical. 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Turning to something else now, as this is one of the piano concertos by one of the giants of the keyboard of the 19th century, the Russian pianist composer Anton Rubinstein. And this is his piano concerto number 2. Anna Celeste is the soloist, joined by the Estonian National Symphony, conducted by Neeme Järvi.

Anna Schelest, the pianist, the Estonian National Symphony, Neeme Järvi conducting. And that is one of the five piano concertos by the Russian pianist composer Anton Rubinstein, his piano concerto number 2. This by Russian pianist composer, a bit later than Rubinstein, Alexander Scriabin, one of his 24 preludes. We'll hear the 12th of the Opus 11.

The Prelude, Opus 11, Number 12, by Alexander Scriabin, played by his son-in-law, Vladimir Sofronitsky. 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I'm Peter Van de Graaff. This is a little sonata by Domenico Gabrieli. It's played by Anthony Plogue, trumpet, and Sharon Davis harpsichord.

Sonata by a Domenico Gabrieli, no relation to Giovanni or Andrea Gabrieli. That was a performance by Anthony Plogue, trumpet, and Sharon Davis, harpsichord, listed here as the Sonata number 5. Our featured work ahead, for which I do hope you'll stay tuned, is one of the piano quartets of Antonín Dvořák. But we have right now a symphonic poem by Vincent Dindy telling the story of the Assyrian goddess of love and war, Ishtar, who must pass through 7 guarded gates to enter the abode of the dead and reclaim her slain lover, who is the son of life. At each gate, she is compelled to give up a jeweled ornament or a garment, and at the last, the final veil is removed. This is a 1945 recording with the San Francisco Symphony, Pierre Monteux conducting, music of Vincent Dindy, Ishtar.

symphonic poem by Vincent d'Indy, he actually called that Symphonic Variations, Istar. The San Francisco Symphony was directed by Pierre Monteux, 1945 recording. We'll follow that with a song by another Frenchman, Déodat de Sévérac. It's called Offrande, and it's sung by François Leroux with pianist Graham Johnson.

Offrande by Deodat de Sévérac, about the wooing of a widow. That was François Leroux, baritone, and Graham Johnson, piano. This is Discover Classical. 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And now it is really our featured work. It's a substantial chamber composition by Antonín Dvořák. The Piano, Violin, Viola, and Cello Quartet No. 2, performed by Menachem Pressler, piano, and members of the Emerson String Quartet.

Music by Antonín Dvořák, his piano and violin, viola, and cello quartet number 2, opus 87, Menachem Pressler with members of the Emerson String Quartet. About that work, Dvořák says, "It came easily and the melodies just surged upon me." This is the St. Olaf Choir, Anton Armstrong conducting, in Kenneth Jennings' arrangement of the Lutheran hymn tune, "Rise Up, O Men of God."

0: originally a tune by William Henry Walter, but arranged there by Kenneth Jennings. The St. Olaf Choir Men, Anton Armstrong conducting, Rise Up, O Men of God. 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
1: Boris Godunov has been crowned Tsar of Russia in a glittering coronation, but his path to power was bloody, and it now haunts him and the future of his country. I'm Lisa Flynn. We're off to London's Royal Opera House for Modest Mussorgsky's dramatic Boris Godunov, with Sir Bryn Terfel in the title role. I hope you'll be listening.
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0: Peter Vandegraaff speaking. We're going to listen to Stravinsky's ballet Petrushka about marionettes. And I think I have the perfect piece to precede that. It's by a man named Anatol Yadov. And this is the man who originally received the commission to write the Firebird Ballet. And when he didn't fulfill the commission, Stravinsky stepped forward and the rest is music history. But this is so by Yadov, but it's called Marionettes. It has to do with puppets as well. This is a miniature for piano, and it's played by Stephen Coombs.

That was Stephen Coombs at the piano, performing music by Russian composer Anatol Yadov, born in 1855. We heard his miniature titled Marionettes, which brings us to another piece from Russia about marionettes. A complete performance for you here of music written in 1910, and an enormous success for this composer whose star was so rising he was to become one of the greatest of all, Igor Stravinsky. And the ballet is called Petrushka, set in Russia at a Shrovetide fair, and features Petrushka, who's in love with a ballerina, who is a rival for that ballerina by Blackamoor. Eventually, the doll is killed by his rival. The Chicago Symphony Orchestra, Sir George Schulte, conducting, and the original version, 1911, complete version of Stravinsky's Petrushka.

Complete performance of the original version of the ballet in four scenes by Igor Stravinsky from 1911, Petrushka. Performance by the Chicago Symphony Orchestra, conducted by Sir George Schulte. We're going to hear something again from Stravinsky from 18 years later. A lot had changed in the 18 years between 1911 and 1928 in the world and also in the music of Igor Stravinsky. As we'll hear, this little excerpt from another ballet called Apollon Musagète.

Members of Philharmonia Virtuosi performing that excerpt from Apollon Musagète, a ballet from 1928 by Stravinsky. 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Some Vivaldi for you next, one of his hundreds of concertos, and this is one of the group of which he wrote the most, Violin Concerto. It has a subtitle attached to it. It's known as Il Favorito, the favorite one. Whose favorite? Well, we're not sure, but since this whole set was dedicated to and written for and presented to, personally, the Holy Roman Emperor Charles VI in 1728, maybe this was a favorite of his. Andrew Manzi solos with and conducts the English concert.

Andrew Manzi, violinist and conductor of the English Concert, performing that music by Antonio Vivaldi, an E minor violin concerto known as Il Favorito. The favorite one, presumably, of Emperor Charles VI. This is from La Favorita by Donizetti.

0: Bitter Valley music from La Favorita by Donizetti, Philharmonia Orchestra, and Antonio de Almeida. 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

The Rhenish Chamber Orchestra, led by Jan Corazola, played that music by Gluck, the overture to his opera dealing with an ancient Greek mythological king named Eurystheo. That overture by Gluck here on Discover Classical at 6:06. Good morning and happy Friday. I'm Larry Caressel. It's a foggy and kind of a smoky morning. We're seeing some smoke from the fires in Canada drifting through our region today, and right now 73 degrees in Dayton with an air quality alert in today's forecast. High today in the mid to upper 80s, then mid 80s on Saturday and around 80 on Sunday. Chance of some showers and thunderstorms later today and over the weekend, we hope. Again, currently 73 here in downtown Dayton. Music for A Reluctant King is coming up later on with music by Emmanuel Chabrier. But first, this music by Grieg, which he wrote for the centenary or bicentennial, really, of a Norwegian playwright named Holberg. Here's the Holberg Suite Opus 40 by Grieg, with William Boughton leading the English Chamber Orchestra.

in Dayton with an air quality alert. And we'll have a high temperature in the mid to upper 80s today, some showers and thunderstorms later today, and some rain possible over the weekend, with highs in the 80s Saturday and Sunday. 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Coming up, we'll hear some music by a French composer who was a student of Gabriel Fauré. That's ahead in the 7 o'clock hour. But first, this music by Spanish composer Joaquin Turina as the Orpheus Chamber Orchestra plays the Bullfighter's Prayer.

More music for strings this morning, this time not from Norway, but from Spain. You heard The Bullfighter's Prayer by Joaquin Turina with members of the Orpheus Chamber Orchestra. Thanks to Jeannie Morris for adopting that recording. Good morning, it's 6:35 here on Dayton's listener-supported Discover Classical. 72 degrees now in Dayton. An air quality alert in today's forecast, and we'll have a high in the mid to upper 80s. Some showers and thunderstorms possible later on, and some rain possible Saturday and Sunday, too. Highs in the 80s over the weekend. Again, it's currently 72 here in Dayton. Here's some music by Georg Philipp Telemann with Bert Lucarelli playing the oboe. Gerald Rank and Alan Brown play the harpsichord and bassoon in this Partita No. 6 in E-flat.

Bert Lucarelli played the oboe, joined by Gerald Rank at the harpsichord. Alan Brown played the bassoon in that trio by Telemann, the Partita number 6 in E-flat. Good morning, it's 9 till 7 here on Dayton's listener-supported Discover Classical. I'm Larry Caressel, and earlier in this hour we heard some music about a mythological king. Now let's wrap up this hour with The Reluctant King, the Polish Festival from that stage work by Emmanuel Chabrier. The Vienna Philharmonic is led by John Elliott Gardner.

0: The Fête Polonaise, or Polish Festival, by Emmanuel Chabrier from a stage work of his called The Reluctant King. John Elliott Gardner led the Vienna Philharmonic. And thanks to Mike Timmer for supporting Discover Classical and adopting that recording. Good morning, it's a minute till 7. 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I'm Larry Caressel, right now 72 degrees here in Dayton. An air quality alert today with a high temperature in the mid to upper 70s, then 80, or upper 80s rather, than 80s over the weekend. And some rain possible later today as well as on Saturday and Sunday. 80s for the first part of next week. We might actually see highs just in the 70s by the middle of next week. Again, it's currently 72 here in Dayton. 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William Johnson painted this series in the mid-1940s as a tribute to African-American activists, scientists, teachers, and performers, as well as international leaders working to bring peace to the world. It was his last body of work. More information at DaytonArtInstitute.org.
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The last of the first set of Slavonic Dances by Dvorak, number 8 from his Opus 46 set. That performance by the Czech Philharmonic, led by Simon Rattle. Good morning, it's 7:05 here on Discover Classical with a French composer who was a student of Gabriel Fauré coming up next, and Angela Hewitt at the piano with one of her favorite composers. Right now, this music by a French composer named Jean-Jules Roger Ducasse. Not exactly a household name today, but you can hear an influence of Fauré's music in Roger Ducasse's French Suite in four movements. He was a student of Fauré's. Here's Leif Segerstam leading the Rhineland-Pfalz Philharmonic.

A symphonic French suite in four movements by composer Jean-Jules Roger Ducasse, who was one of the prize pupils of composer Gabriel Fauré. You heard the Rhineland-Pfalz Philharmonic with conductor Leif Segerstam. Good morning, it's 7:25 here on Dayton's listener-supported Discover Classical, with some Bach for solo piano coming up next, and also Prokofiev's first and shortest symphony. It's 73 degrees right now in Dayton. Expect a high in the mid to upper 80s today. And we'll have a high in the 80s over the weekend, too. There's a possibility of some showers and thunderstorms.

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0: Music that would have originally been for the clavichord or the harpsichord by Bach, but sounding nice today on the piano, played by Angela Hewitt, Bach's Sonata in D. Thanks to Tad and Carol Knox for adopting that recording. Good morning, it's 7:36 here on Dayton's Discover Classical. I'm Larry Caressel. Right now, 73 degrees here in Dayton. We'll have a high in the 80s today and over the weekend. Possibility of some showers and thunderstorms later today and Saturday and Sunday, too.
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0: Here is Sergei Prokofiev's first and shortest symphony, and one that reflects on the time of Haydn and Mozart. He called it the Classical Symphony, number 1 in D, opus 25, as Andrew Litton leads the Bergen Philharmonic.

The Bergen Philharmonic in that classical symphony of the 20th century. Andrew Litton conducted Prokofiev's Symphony No. 1 in D, the Opus 25, known as the Classical Symphony. Good morning, it's 9 till 8 here on Dayton's listener-supported Discover Classical. I'm Larry Caressel with some variations on a theme by Handel to wrap up this hour. The Delmoni String Quartet plays one of Schubert's best-loved pieces, and we'll also travel from the court of Louis XIV to a galaxy far, far away here in the next hour on Discover Classical. First, though, here's the guitarist Ricardo Galán and this music by Mauro Giuliani as he borrows a theme from Handel in these guitar variations.

0: Handel's melody, known as the Harmonious Blacksmith, was the subject of those variations for solo guitar by Mauro Giuliani. Ricardo Galan played the variations on a Handel theme. Thanks to Frida and Mike Brigner for adopting that recording. Good morning, it's a minute till 8. 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I'm Larry Caressel. Temperatures in the mid-70s now this morning. It's going to be in the mid to upper 80s today. And possibility of some showers and thunderstorms this evening, and some rain possible Saturday and Sunday, too. Highs in the 80s over the weekend. Again, it's currently 74 here in downtown Dayton. 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
1: Boris Godunov has been crowned Tsar of Russia in a glittering coronation, but his path to power was bloody, and it now haunts him and the future of his country. I'm Lisa Flynn. We're off to London's Royal Opera House for Modest Mussorgsky's dramatic Boris Godunov, with Sir Bryn Terfel in the title role. I hope you'll be listening.
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The Delmoni Quartet and their arrangement of Schubert's Ave Maria here on Discover Classical. Good morning, it's 8:06. I'm Larry Caressel. It's a Friday morning with some music from the court of Louis XIV, as well as music from a long time ago in a galaxy far, far away. Also at noon today, it's another new at noon after the composer's datebook. And today, David Crean has one more selection by the BBC Symphony and music by Ukrainian composers today. This music by Michel Richard de Lalande is the seventh suite of music from a set of pieces called Music for the King's Suppers, written for the court of Louis XIV. Here's the Marais Symphony to perform.

0: Some music by Richard de Lalande from the French Baroque era. King Louis XIV commissioned that music from a set called Music for the King's Suppers. That suite was played by the Marais Symphony. Good morning, it's 8:21 here on Discover Classical, and support today comes from Nancy Farkas of Iron Gate Realtors, offering professional real estate services in the Dayton region since 1998. 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
0: Here's some music by Franz Liszt and the first of his 2.5 piano concertos. He actually wrote 3 concertos, but the third one was only in 1 movement. Here's his first complete piano concerto, the number 1 in E-flat. Lawrence Foster leads the Gulbenkian Orchestra. Our pianist is Lise de la Salle.

0: Liz de la Salle was the soloist, with Lawrence Foster conducting the Gulbenkian Orchestra, in that music by Franz Liszt, his first and energetic piano concerto number 1 in E-flat. Thanks to Judy and Bill McCormick for supporting Discover Classical and adopting that recording. 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
1: 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I'm Loki Karuna. 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
0: 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Here's a French opera overture to wrap up this hour. La Dame Blanche, or the White Lady. Bol Dieu was the composer of this opera. Here's the overture with the Detroit Symphony, led by Paul Perret.

0: The Detroit Symphony Orchestra, led by Paul Perret, and that music by Boieldieu, is an overture to his opera La Dame Blanche. 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Good morning, it's just about 9 o'clock. 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I'm Larry Caressel. 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It's Thursday, July 30th from 6 to 8 p.m. Ticket information at DaytonArtInstitute.org.
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2: 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I'm David Crean. 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

More of the Orpheus Chamber Orchestra this morning, and music of Mendelssohn, which he wrote for Shakespeare's A Midsummer Night's Dream, the Intermezzo. Thanks to Frank Williams for adopting that recording. It's 9:05 here on Discover Classical, as we go from that music written for Shakespeare to music from Shakespeare's time. Here's Catherine Cook at the harpsichord in A Fantastic Pavane by John Bull.

English composer John Bull, born in the 1560s. You heard his fantastic Pavan, played by harpsichordist Catherine Cook. Good morning, it's 11 after 9 here on Discover Classical. 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It's Saturday, July 25th at the We Care Arts facility at 3035 Wilmington Pike in Kettering. 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More information at wecarearts.org. If you had to guess the most popular piece of music by Beethoven during his lifetime, you might think of the 5th or the 9th symphonies. But this piece of music, a septet in E-flat, may not come to mind, his Opus 20 septet for winds and strings. It was really the most popular and most often performed music of Beethoven during his life. Here's Beethoven's septet, played here by members of the Chamber Music Society of Lincoln Center.

0: The Chamber Music Society of Lincoln Center played that music by Beethoven, his septet for winds and strings in E-flat, Opus 20. Thanks to C.M. 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Good morning, it's 8 till 10 here on Discover Classical. I'm Larry Carousel. Coming up, David Crean in the 10 o'clock hour will bring us a symphony by the Sorcerer's Apprentice composer. Also at noon today, it's another track from a recording of Ukrainian composers by the BBC Symphony. That's on New at Noon, right after the Composer's Datebook.
1: 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I'm Sarah Schneider, and I hope you'll tune in next time for Early Music Now.
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a work that Dmitri Shostakovich composed in a matter of hours, the Festive Overture. It's become one of his best-known works, especially in the West. Lawrence Leighton Smith led a performance of the Moscow Philharmonic. Thanks to Rose Bentley for adopting that recording from our library. 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I'm David Crean. Thanks for concluding the work week with us here at Dayton's Discover Classical. Coming up in this hour, a rarely heard orchestral work by Paul Dukha. Then stay tuned at noon for Composer's Datebook, followed by New at Noon, and more Ukrainian music today. If you've seen the movie 300, the Persian Emperor Xerxes is not portrayed particularly sympathetically. He fares a little better in the opera Xerxes by George Frederick Handel, produced for the 1738 opera season in London. This is the opening aria, one of Handel's greatest hits, Ombra Mai Fu. Robert Salter performs here with the Guildhall String Ensemble.

0: one of the most beautiful arias by Handel, sung to a tree, by the title character of his opera Xerxes. Robert Salter performed there with the Guildhall String Ensemble. Thanks to Mike Eifert for adopting that recording from our library.
1: Boris Godunov has been crowned Tsar of Russia in a glittering coronation, but his path to power was bloody, and it now haunts him and the future of his country. I'm Lisa Flynn. We're off to London's Royal Opera House for Modest Mussorgsky's dramatic Boris Godunov, with Sir Bryn Terfel in the title role. I hope you'll be listening.
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0: Argentinian composer Lalo Schifrin studied in Paris with Olivier Messiaen and began his career as a jazz musician. He eventually made his way to film and television scoring. He's remembered for several classic scores, including the original Mission Impossible, Cool Hand Luke, and even the Bruce Lee film Enter the Dragon. This is a work for harp called Continuum, performed by Anne Mason Stockton.

0: Music from Argentinian composer Lelo Schifrin, that was Continuum, performed by harpist Anne Mason Stockton.
1: The new school year is right around the corner, which means it's once again time for It's Instrumental, our yearly instrument drive in partnership with Encore. Over the last several years, more than 1,000 instruments have been collected and distributed to students right here in the Dayton area, and it's all thanks to you. If you have any instruments just sitting, gathering dust, this is a great time to give them new life, and your donation will stay right here in our community. 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
0: 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I mentioned earlier that Lelo Schifrin studied with Olivier Messiaen. When Messiaen was at the Paris Conservatory, he studied with Paul Dukas, best remembered now as the composer of The Sorcerer's Apprentice. We'll hear one of his major works. This is the Symphony in C Major. He took inspiration from various figures, including other French composers who'd written symphonies like Franck, Chanson, and Bizet. Here is Jesus Lopez Cobos leading the Cincinnati Symphony.

0: One of the major works by French composer Paul Dukas, his symphony in C major, Jesus Lopez Cobos led the Cincinnati Symphony.
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0: Coming up in the 11 o'clock hour, some music by Peter Boyer. Stay tuned at noon for Composer's Datebook and New at Noon. We'll conclude our look at a new album called Ukrainian Mixtape. Right now, music for horn and orchestra by Luigi Cherubini. This is his second horn sonata, or horn study. Barry Tuckwell performs with Neville Mariner and the Academy of St. Martin in the Fields.

Barry Tuckwell was the horn soloist there with Neville Marriner and the Academy of St. Martin in the Fields in the second Horn Sonata by Cherubini. Thanks to Howard Evans for adopting that recording from our library. 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Coming up in this 11 o'clock hour, a piano concerto by Mozart, generally considered to be his single greatest concerto. Right now, some music that American Peter Boyer composed in 2004 for the 25th or silver anniversary of the Pacific Symphony in Orange County, California. Here is Peter Boyer leading a performance of the London Philharmonic.

0: Peter Boyer conducting his own music there with the London Philharmonic. That was the Silver Fanfare. Thanks to Walt and Rabin Beislein for adopting that recording from our library.
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0: Later in this hour, you'll hear music from the opera Gloriana by Benjamin Britten. Right now, it's the 24th Piano Concerto by Mozart, one of only two minor key concertos. This is a concerto in C minor, commonly considered to be Mozart's greatest piano concerto. Among its admirers were Beethoven and Brahms. Beethoven remarked that we shall never be able to do anything like that. Here's Richard Good performing with the Orpheus Chamber Orchestra.

0: Richard Good was the soloist there with the Orpheus Chamber Orchestra in the 24th Concerto in C Minor by Mozart. Thanks to Sharon and Pete Grotto for adopting that recording from our library.
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0: 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Antonio Vivaldi is the king of the Baroque concerto, but that wasn't the only genre that he explored. Here's a violin sonata in D major by Vivaldi with Andrew Manza and Romanesca.

A violin sonata in D by Vivaldi, performed there by Andrew Manza and Romanesca. The Metro Parks Trails Challenge is a fun way to explore the region's trails and stay active outdoors on your own time and at your own pace. 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Coming up at noon, it's Composer State Book, followed by New at Noon, and our last selection from a new album called Ukrainian Mixtape. Around the coronation of Elizabeth II in 1953, there were several works of art produced dealing with Elizabeth I, whose nickname was Gloriana. Benjamin Britten wrote an opera about her, but it wasn't a big hit. Britten grossly misjudged the mood of the time. He portrayed Elizabeth I as somewhat vain and motivated mostly by desire. These are the courtly dances from Gloriana, a well-known orchestral piece. William Boughton leads the English Symphony Orchestra.

pretty much the only part of the opera Gloriana by Benjamin Britten that you ever hear performed, the courtly dances, William Boughton performed there with the English Symphony Orchestra. This is listener-supported Discover Classical, 88.1 WDPR Dayton, 89.1 WUSO Springfield, and 89.9 WDPG Greenville, online at discoverclassical.org. 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

This is the Composer's Datebook for July 17th. I'm John Burge. On today's date, in 1877, the Vienna Philharmonic performed for the first time in Salzburg, the birthplace of Mozart, during a three-day music festival that included works by Mozart and two living composers of the day, a 44-year-old fellow named Brahms and a 64-year-old named Wagner. The Vienna Philharmonic would return to Salzburg six more times for mini-festivals through 1910, some led by composer-conductors like Richard Strauss and Gustav Mahler. In 1925, an annual Salzburg Festival was established, with the Vienna Philharmonic and the Vienna State Opera as the main musical participants. The Second World War disrupted the festival in the 1940s, but soon after, it reestablished itself among the most prestigious of international musical happenings. Traditionally, a familiar brass fanfare opens each Salzburg Festival radio broadcast, but probably few music lovers know the name of its composer. It was Josef Messner, who wrote more than 700 works. He was born in 1893 in the Austrian Tyrol and died in 1969 in a village near Salzburg, where he had served as church organist, conductor, and composer for decades, leading many festival concerts featuring sacred music by Mozart and others. Composer's Datebook is produced by APM, American Public Media, in conjunction with the American Composers Forum, reminding you that all music was once new.

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Each month, UBS's House View Report addresses the top market questions for investors to consider, such as what should investors do with cash in 2026? Will the U.S. rally beyond tech continue? What do U.S.-Iran hostilities mean for markets? And more. A complimentary copy can be obtained by calling Sean Nicholson at 937-226-6562. 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Today on New at Noon, we'll conclude our week-long look at a new album called Ukrainian Mixtape, featuring Ukrainian conductor Dalia Stasevska. Today we'll hear from Mykola Lyshenko, a composer of the late 19th century. He was very intent on elevating Ukrainian musical culture to be on the same level as European and even Russian music. To that end, he wrote a long opera based on the story of Tarash Bulba, a 17th century Cossack, whose life was turned into a novel by Nikolai Gogol. The text of the opera is in Ukrainian, and Lyshenko steadfastly refused to have it translated into any other language, which meant that it was never performed in his lifetime. Here's the overture from Tarash Bulba with Dalia Stasevska and the BBC Symphony.

The overture from an opera by Ukrainian composer Mykola Leshenko, that was the overture to Tarash Bulba. Dalia Stasevska performed there in a brand new recording with the BBC Symphony. That and all of this week's New at Noon selections are from her new album called Ukrainian Mixtape. 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Each month, UBS's House View Report addresses the top market questions for investors to consider, such as what should investors do with cash in 2026? Will the U.S. rally beyond tech continue? What do U.S.-Iran hostilities mean for markets, and more? A complimentary copy can be obtained by calling Sean Nicholson at 937-226-6562. 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Member FINRA, SIPC. I'm David Crean. Thanks so much for tuning in to Discover Classical on this final day of the work week. Music by Jean-Baptiste Lully comes up a little later this hour. Right now, the second of the two serenades for orchestra by Johannes Brahms. The serenades were written to hone Brahms' abilities as an orchestrator while he prepared for his long-delayed first symphony. The second serenade is best known for its wind parts. It actually features no violins, but many wind instruments. Here's a performance with John Elliott Gardner with the Revolutionary and Romantic Orchestra.

0: Brahms dedicated his second serenade to Clara Schumann, who was apparently delighted by it. We heard a performance there with John Elliott Gardiner and the Revolutionary and Romantic Orchestra.
1: 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Remember, it's Friday, July 31st at 5:30. 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
0: Like other musicians, at the end of the 18th century, Muzio Clementi had a multifaceted career. He worked as a composer, teacher, performer, publisher, and even piano manufacturer. This is a piano sonata in B-flat from his Opus 25 collection, performed by Stefan Chaplikov.

0: We heard pianist Stefan Shaplikov performing music by Clementi, his piano sonata in B-flat, opus 25, number 3.
1: 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Join me this week for a wonderful flamenco guitar duo, Juan Martín and Chaparro de Málaga. Their CD titled, The Guitar, My Life. That's The Intimate Guitar, music from the instrument held closest to the heart.
0: I'm David Crean, happy to be with you this afternoon here on Discover Classical. Coming up in the 1 o'clock hour, one of my favorite pieces by Francis Poulenc. Right now, a short suite of music that Jean-Baptiste Lully composed in 1664 for a play called The Forced Marriage by the great French playwright Molière. This is really before Lully embarked on his storied career as an opera composer. Ilona Peterson performs here along with the New York Chamber Musicians.

Ilona Peterson performed with the New York Chamber Musicians in a suite of incidental music from The Forced Marriage by Jean-Baptiste Lully. Thanks to David Meadows for adopting that recording from our library. 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I'm David Crane. I'll be with you for one more hour today here on Dayton's Discover Classical. Coming up in a few minutes, an unusual concerto by Poulenc. By the 1870s, Johann Strauss Jr. had mostly retired from writing dance music and was concentrating his efforts as a composer on operettas, where he was also tremendously successful. We'll hear one of his later waltzes called the Viennese Blood Waltz. It was written to celebrate the wedding of one of the children of Emperor Franz Josef, but it's better remembered as the first time that Johann Strauss performed with the Vienna Philharmonic, which had for a long time shunned him as a purveyor of dance music. Here's Johannes Wildner performing with the Czechoslovak Philharmonic.

0: The Viennese Blood Waltz, Opus 354, by Johann Strauss Jr. That should give you some idea of how prolific he was as a composer. Johannes Wildner performed there with the Czechoslovak Philharmonic.
1: The new school year is right around the corner, which means it's once again time for It's Instrumental, our yearly instrument drive in partnership with Encore. Over the last several years, more than 1,000 instruments have been collected and distributed to students right here in the Dayton area. And it's all thanks to you. 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
0: The harpsichordist Wanda Landowska was largely responsible for bringing the harpsichord back into the public consciousness in the early part of the 20th century. It had long since fallen into disuse. Several composers wrote new harpsichord music for her, including Francis Poulenc. He wrote a pastoral concerto for Landowska. It's a problematic piece to perform. Poulenc wrote it for the kind of harpsichords that were built in the 1920s and 30s, which were essentially hybrid pianos. Nobody makes harpsichords like that anymore. But the concerto is scored for a very large orchestra, which overwhelms most traditional harpsichords. Here's George Malcolm performing with Iona Brown in the Academy of St. Martin in the Fields.

0: the Pastoral Concerto by Francis Poulenc for harpsichord and orchestra. We heard George Malcolm as the soloist with Iona Brown and the Academy of St. Martin in the Fields. 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
0: Still to come in this 1 o'clock hour, one of the greatest hits by Johann Sebastian Bach. Right now, a quartet for oboe and strings by Jan-Baptiste Vanhall, a contemporary of Haydn and Mozart. He occasionally played in a string quartet with them. People who heard them said they were just okay. Here is Sarah Francis performing on oboe with the Tagora String Trio.

an oboe quartet in E-flat by Jan-Baptiste Van Hall. Sarah Francis was the oboist with the Tagora String Trio. I'm David Crean. It's been my pleasure to be with you today here on Dayton's Discover Classical. Hope you're looking forward to a wonderful weekend ahead. Adam Alonzo joins you at 2 o'clock for some piano music by Robert Schumann. Right now, an excerpt from one of the secular cantatas by Bach. This is from the Hunt Cantata that he wrote in 1713 for the birthday of Duke Christian of Saxe-Weissenfels. He repurposed it several other times later in his career to celebrate various other nobles. It's best known for this movement, sometimes called Sheep May Safely Graze, performed here by the London Concord Ensemble.

0: J.S. Bach wrote many cantatas for religious services, but he also wrote cantatas on secular subjects like hunting. You heard Sheep May Safely Graze from the Hunting Cantata by Bach, performed by the London Concord Ensemble. Dave McElwee adopted that recording from our music library here at listener-supported Discover Classical. 88.1 WDPR Dayton, 89.1 WUSO Springfield, 89.9 WDPG Greenville, and online at discoverclassical.org. 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
1: 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Bach's setting of Psalm 104, Sunday at 12:03 here on Discover Classical.
0: I'm Adam Alonso. 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Stay tuned later in the 2 o'clock hour for a waltz by Maurice Ravel. Right now, it's a novelette by Robert Schumann. It's a literary term that it means a story that's not quite as long as a novel, but Schumann wrote a set of novelettes for his teenage sweetheart, Clara. And he said, "In my novelettes, you, my bride, appear in every possible setting." Here's Schumann's fast and playful novelette number 6, performed by pianist Elizabeth Rich.

A piano piece by Robert Schumann called a novelette. That was his novelette number 6 in A major, performed by Elizabeth Rich. Thomas Eckley adopted that recording from our music library here at Discover Classical. 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The Russian ballet impresario Sergei Diaghilev commissioned Maurice Ravel to compose a new ballet, and the result was the piece that we know today as La Valse. But Diaghilev rejected Ravel's work, and the two had a bitter disagreement, which nearly led to a duel. So that ballet project was scrapped, and so the music got repurposed into this concert work called La Valse. Ravel said the music describes a 19th century Viennese ballroom where waltzing couples dance beneath bright chandeliers. Here's Klaus Mäkelä with the Orchestra of Paris.

La Valse, or The Waltz, by Maurice Ravel, Klaus Mäkelä conducted the Orchestra of Paris. It's about 20 minutes now after 2 o'clock, and you're listening to Discover Classical, where we get support from Wagner Subaru, sales and service for new and used vehicles since 1966. 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Stay tuned later in this hour for music from France by Marin Marais. Right now it's a symphony by Haydn. He went through a stylistic period known as storm and stress, and this symphony is very stormy and stressful. It's in a spooky minor key and features fast tempos and aggressive rhythms. It's Haydn's Symphony No. 52 in C minor. Béla Drojos conducts the Swedish Chamber Orchestra.

0: The Symphony No. 52 in C minor by Haydn. Bela Drojos conducted the Swedish Chamber Orchestra, and Townsell and Laura Combs adopted that recording from our music library here at listener-supported Discover Classical.
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0: Stay tuned to Discover Classical during the 3 o'clock hour for an excerpt from a Richard Wagner opera. If you heard Marin Marais performing, say, at the Royal Court of Versailles, he would likely play some music that he had composed himself and also toss in music that other people had written. And that's what you're about to hear in this performance by Musica Pacifica. You'll hear a suite in B-flat by Marin Marais, but they also play some pieces that were unpublished, and I can't say who actually wrote them. Probably not Marin Marais. Here's music by Marin Marais, his suite in B-flat, performed by Musica Pacifica.

0: A Suite in B-flat by Maran Murray, performed by Musica Pacifica. 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

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I'm Adam Alonso. I'll be with you until 6 o'clock today. Later on in this hour, you'll hear some guitar music by Fernando Sor. Right now, an orchestral excerpt from Richard Wagner's opera Tristan and Isolde. Here's the Prelude and Liebestod. Fabio Luisi conducts Philharmonia Zurich.

The Prelude and Liebestod from Tristan and Isolde, an opera by Richard Wagner. Fabio Luisi conducted Philharmonia Zurich. 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The composer, Fernando Sor, was Spanish, but he spent much of his career in London, where the English were fascinated by his guitar music. He was also a popular teacher, and this set of divertimenti was written for one of his English pupils named Miss Smith. You'll hear 6 brief pieces, mostly dances, in a variety of tempos and moods. This performance is by guitarist Goran Krivokapic.

0: A set of divertimenti by the Spanish composer Fernando Sor, performed by guitarist Goran Krivokapic. 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
1: 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Their CD titled, The Guitar, My Life. 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
0: Stay tuned to Discover Classical later in this hour for some murmuring piano music by Chopin. Right now we'll hear from Johann Fuchs, an Austrian composer who today is best remembered for writing a book about music theory. J.S. Bach had a copy in his library. Here's a suite by Fuchs that begins with a dignified overture followed by several dance pieces. This is an overture in D minor by Johann Fuchs. René Clemenczyk leads the Clemenczyk Consort.

An overture in D minor by Johann Fuchs, performed by the Clemensic Consort, led by René Clemensic. Music will continue on Discover Classical in just a moment, right after this test of the emergency alert system.

0: A Murmuring Nocturne by Chopin is Nocturne in B major from the Opus 9 collection, nicknamed Murmurs of the Seine. That performance was by pianist Garrick Olson. Carol and Leonard Sackstetter adopted that recording from our music library here at listener-supported Discover Classical, 88.1 WDPR Dayton, 89.1 WUSO Springfield, 89.9 WDPG Greenville, and online at discoverclassical.com. I'm Adam Alonzo. I'll be with you 2 more hours. Coming up at 6 p.m., stay tuned for performance today.
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0: Stay tuned later in the 4 o'clock hours for some selections from Bizet's Carmen. First, we'll hear from Rebecca Clark, an English composer and violist of the 20th century. Here's her duet for viola and clarinet in 3 movements, a slow and mysterious prelude, a fast and frantic allegro, and a mournful pastoral. Kristina Fialova plays viola, accompanied by clarinetist Anna Paulova, in the prelude, allegro, and pastoral by Rebecca Clark.

Prelude, Allegro, and Pastoral by Rebecca Clark, an English composer and violist. You heard violist Kristina Fialova with clarinetist Anna Paulova in that performance. Lois and Don Bigler adopted that recording from our music library here at listener-supported Discover Classical. 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Right now, a suite from Bizet's opera, Carmen. Stephen Richman conducts the Harmony Ensemble New York.

A suite from Bizet's opera Carmen, Stephen Richmond conducted the Harmony Ensemble New York. 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Each month, UBS's House View Report addresses the top market questions for investors to consider, such as what should investors do with cash in 2026? Will the U.S. rally beyond tech continue? What do U.S.-Iran hostilities mean for markets, and more. A complimentary copy can be obtained by calling Sean Nicholson at 937-226-6562. 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Stocks ended the week with losses today. The Dow Jones was down 406 points. Closing at 52,146. The S&P was down by 76 points to 7,458, and the NASDAQ was down 362 points to close at 25,520. John Stanley was an English composer who became a professional organist at age 11, which is even more remarkable because he was blind. And here's a concerto by Stanley, written for two violins.

A concerto in B minor by John Stanley. 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Here's the Egmont Overture by Beethoven, written for a stage play. 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
0: Stay tuned to Discover Classical during the 5 o'clock hour. You'll hear a waltz by Franz Lehár. Joseph Akron was a Russian who spent much of his career writing music with Jewish themes. For this violin piece, Akron said he made a recording of a traditional melody and then transcribed it and arranged it into this piece. It has a slow and expressive opening and then transitions to a faster section with a challenging cadenza. It's a Hebrew melody arranged by Joseph Akron. Here's violinist Nikolai Snyder with pianist Daniel Gortler.

0: A Hebrew Melody by the Russian Joseph Akhron. Nikolai Snyder played violin with pianist Daniel Gortler. This is listener-supported Discover Classical, 88.1 WDPR Dayton, 89.1 WUSO Springfield, 89.9 WDPG Greenville, and online at discoverclassical.org. I'm Adam Alonzo. I'll be with you one more hour. Coming up at 6 p.m., stay tuned for Performance Today. And then at 8 o'clock, it's the New York Philharmonic.
1: 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Please join me for a special program featuring several concert favorites from Vaughan Williams and Ravel to Debussy and Rachmaninoff. 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

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Antal Dorati conducted Philharmonia Hungarica, and thank you to John and Karen Marshall for adopting that recording from our music library here at listener-supported Discover Classical. 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We'll hear The Hoedown by Aaron Copland. Right now, it's music by Georg Moffat. He wrote this suite of lively dances named for different nationalities. You'll hear a jig for the English, an air for the Dutch, a minuet for the French, and so on. It's the Noble Youth Suite by Moffat. Bartolt Kuyken conducts the Indianapolis Baroque Orchestra.

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The overture to a comic opera by Domenico Cimarosa called The Gullible One. Alessandro Amoretti conducted the Nicholas Esterhazy Sinfonia. Stay tuned to Discover Classical later in this hour for some piano music by Franz Schubert. And at 6 o'clock, you'll hear Performance Today. Right now, ballet music by Aaron Copland. 4 dance episodes from Rodeo. John Wilson conducts the BBC Philharmonic.

The National Weather Service in Wilmington has issued a flash flood warning for northwestern Claremont County, northeastern Hamilton County, southwestern Warren County until 7:45 p.m. At 4:42 p.m., radar indicated thunderstorms producing heavy rain across the Warren area. Between 1.5 and 3 inches of rain have fallen. Additional rainfall amounts of 0.5 to 1.5 inches are possible. Flash flooding is ongoing or expected to begin shortly. Hazard: flash flooding caused by thunderstorms. Source: radar. Impact: flash flooding of small creeks and streams, urban areas, highways, streets and underpasses, as well as other poor drainage and low-lying areas. Some locations that may experience flash flooding include Mason, Sharonville, Loveland, Loveland Park, Landon, Montgomery, Blue Ash, Marl, Mainville, South Lebanon, Kings Island, Socialville, and Goshen. Turn around, don't drown when encountering flooded roads. Most flood deaths occur in vehicles. To report flash flooding, go to our website at weather.gov/ILN and submit your report via social media when you can do so safely.

0: Four dance episodes from Rodeo, ballet music by Aaron Copland, John Wilson conducted the BBC Philharmonic. And thank you to Dr. William Henry Caldwell for adopting that recording from our music library here at listener-supported Discover Classical. I first went on the air at WDPR in 1987, and today is the first time I could ever look out the window and say, it's raining. We never had windows before, and it is definitely raining, and I need to go outside in about 14 minutes.
1: 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The concert includes Dvorak's classic American String Quartet, as well as vibrant recent works by Richard Daniel Poor, James Lee III, and Valerie Coleman. I'm David Crean. 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

0: Pianist Frank Braley performed music by Franz Schubert, that piano piece in E-flat. 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
0: 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I'm Adam Alonzo. Thank you for joining me for music this afternoon. 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
2: Two 2,000 years ago in Rome, there was a venue called Circus Maximus. 150,000 Romans would go there to see chariot races, gladiators, sometimes human sacrifice. Italian composer Ottorino Respighi wrote this musical portrait, and he hurls us into the chaotic scene with the orchestra going full tilt. From APM, American Public Media, this is Performance Today. I'm Valerie Kaler. Coming up, we'll visit that scene in ancient Rome via a recent concert in Charlotte, North Carolina. Kwame Ryan conducting the Charlotte Symphony in Respighi's Roman Festivals, later this hour on PT. Ottorino Respighi wrote his Roman Festivals in 1928 for a full symphony orchestra. Let's jump back a couple decades to some earlier output for solo piano. He'd already composed more than 40 works when he wrote this set, but this was his first published music. Pianist Pietro Beltrani plays numbers 2 and 5 from Six Pieces for Piano by Ottorino Respighi.

kind of shocking that that music is performed so rarely. I confess that Respighi for solo piano was not on my radar until now. We heard a canon and a study from a set of pieces by Ottorino Respighi, played by pianist Pietro Beltrani. Big symphonic Respighi still ahead. From APM, American Public Media, this is Performance Today, taking you to concerts around the world. I'm Valerie Kaler. Let's start here in St. Paul, Minnesota, where PT is recorded. Just about 5 miles west of APM's headquarters is McAllister College. That's where Ukrainian pianist Vadim Kolodenko played a set of 4 mazurkas written by Chopin in his late 20s. Chopin had already written some of his most famous and enduring piano works at this point, but he was struggling with his health thanks to tuberculosis. Whether because of that struggle or in spite of it, Chopin was stepping into what some scholars consider his most daring creative period. He'd written many mazurkas already. This Polish dance was a form he returned to again and again throughout his life. By the time he wrote this set, he wasn't writing literal dance music so much as letting the mazurka inspire his flights of nostalgic creative fancy. Here's pianist Vadim Kolodenko with the Opus 41 mazurkas by Frédéric Chopin.

The Opus 41 Mazurka is written in 1838-1839 by Frédéric Chopin. Pianist Vadim Kolodenko gave that concert in St. Paul, Minnesota, presented by the Frédéric Chopin Society. Vadim Kolodenko, born in Kyiv, Ukraine in 1986, took piano lessons first at home in Kyiv and then in Moscow. His big breakthrough came in 2013 when he won first prize, the gold medal, at the Clyburn Piano Competition in Fort Worth, Texas. Audiences in Fort Worth loved him so much, he felt so at home there, he actually lived in the Fort Worth area for several years. Now he lives in Luxembourg, playing concerts around the world. Pianist Vadim Kolodenko.

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1: The next edition of Early Music Now takes us to Restoration England, where we'll hear works by Henry Purcell and his friend and teacher John Blow, including performances by the Choir of Westminster Abbey, soprano Christine Brandis, and the Arcadian Academy. I'm Sarah Schneider, and I hope you'll tune in next time for Early Music Now.
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0: The Circus Maximus in ancient Rome was a place for huge celebratory events, an enormous outdoor venue where 150,000 Romans could gather. And the events they gathered to see were often brutal and bloody. Chariot races, gladiators, animal hunts, and yes, Christians being martyred. Ottorino Respighi was a 20th century Italian composer who loved the city of Rome and its history. He wrote several big orchestral tone poems inspired by Roman culture. In his piece, Roman Festivals, we begin at Circus Maximus. Respighi wrote this for what he had in mind at the beginning, quote, "A threatening sky hangs over Circus Maximus. The iron doors are unlocked. The strains of a religious song and the howling of wild beasts float on the air. The crowd rises in agitation. Unperturbed, the song of the martyrs develops and then is lost in the tumult." That's only the first few minutes. And then we have a jubilee, an October harvest festival, and the piece finishes with a celebration of the Epiphany, January 6th. There's always a huge party in Rome on the 6th of January. Let's go to Rome via Charlotte, North Carolina. Kwame Ryan, leading the Charlotte Symphony Orchestra, and they're playing Roman Festivals, beginning with that threatening sky over Circus Maximus.

On January 6th, La Befana, the Good Witch, flies on her broomstick and brings presents to Italian children who've been good in the last year. Epiphany, the last day of the Christmas season, is a huge day in Italy and in the city of Rome. That last section of Roman festivals by Ottorino Respighi is a celebration of Epiphany. We heard the entire dramatic piece written by Ottorino Respighi, Roman Festivals. Kwame Ryan led the Charlotte Symphony Orchestra in concert at their home base, the Belk Theater, in the Blumenthal Performing Arts Center, in the heart of downtown Charlotte, North Carolina. Conductor Kwame Ryan is having a pretty excellent couple of years. In the fall of 2024, he took on a new job as music director of the Charlotte Symphony. Last year, he conducted the Metropolitan Opera in New York City for the first time. And this past spring, he led a subscription concert for the first time with the New York Philharmonic. Always glad to feature his work here on PT. Conductor and music director of the Charlotte Symphony, Kwame Ryan.

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About a dozen years ago, African-American composer Jesse Montgomery was asked to write music inspired by her feelings about her identity as an American. She thought about her parents and their political involvement during the Civil Rights era. That inspired Jesse Montgomery to turn to music, poetry, and dance from the 1950s and 60s. From writers like Langston Hughes and Rita Dove, choreographer Alvin Ailey, and from Ella Fitzgerald. And that led her to Black spirituals as a common musical source for so many of those creators. Montgomery then wrote a piece based on the structure and rhythm of spirituals. Let's hear the string quartet she came up with. This concert was in Clinton, New York at Hamilton College. The Fry Street Quartet plays Source Code by Jesse Montgomery.

Jesse Montgomery wrote that about 12 years ago, inspired by Black artists of the 1950s and 60s, and how so much of their work is rooted in the tradition of spirituals. Montgomery came up with her own tune, inspired by the structure and rhythm of spirituals. She called the piece Source Code. The Fry Street Quartet gave that concert in Welland Hall on the campus of Hamilton College in Clinton, New York. You can revisit that performance of Jesse Montgomery's Source Code anytime you like over the next 30 days. 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

0: Our technical director here at PT is Craig Thorson. Gene Barron is our technical producer. Our director of media production and operations is Elizabeth Iverson. The senior director of media operations for APM is Josh Kubasta. We had engineering help this week from Michael DeMarc, Cameron Wiley, and Michael Osborne. 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
0: 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I'm Valerie Kaler. Composer Jimmy Lopez was born and raised in Lima, Peru. He's lived and studied and felt the rhythms of dance all around the world. He says the pulse of techno music is instantly recognizable in any dance club or hall, no matter where you are. It's a steady thumping rhythm you feel in your body, and you can move to so easily. Lopez channeled that techno pulse along with Latin American and Afro-Peruvian rhythms when he wrote this set of dances for orchestra called Fiesta. The Oregon Symphony unleashes the electrifying combination of techno and world music in concert later this hour. Here's a piece by Turkish pianist and composer Fazıl Say, his Ballade No. 1 for piano and orchestra. Fazıl Say at the piano with the Metamorphosen Chamber Orchestra.

Music inspired by 20th century Turkish poet and writer Nazım Hikmet. Ballade No. 1 by Turkish pianist and composer Fazıl Say. He played the piano alongside the Metamorphosen Chamber Orchestra. We'll hear more from Fazıl Say coming up later this hour. From APM, American Public Media, this is Performance Today. I'm Valerie Kaler. So glad you're here for our musical adventures and discoveries. Let's go straight to a fiesta in Portland, Oregon. The music for this fiesta comes from composer Jimmy Lopez, who's written four dances for orchestra drawing on Latin American and Afro-Peruvian music, and even techno music in an unforgettable climax. Lopez says a techno beat is instantly recognizable when you drop into any club around the world. It's a steady thumping rhythm you just feel in your body. When Lopez wrote his piece, he didn't have a drum set or electronic instruments on hand, but he says he still found it easy to channel the powerful rhythm of techno with the instruments he did have. That techno beat will drop about 10 minutes in. Consider this your friendly heads up to be ready to dance. Let's start at the very beginning of this set of dances. David Dunsmeyer conducts the Oregon Symphony Orchestra in Fiesta by Jimmy Lopez, beginning with Trance.

0: All right, I'm feeling it. You could have gotten some good cardio if you were dancing to that last movement. Maybe even worked up a little sweat. That final movement was techno, inspired, yes, by techno music, but also by the rhythms of merengue. Composer Jimmy Lopez wrote that as the thrilling finale to his piece Fiesta, Four Pop Dances for Orchestra. We heard it from a concert at Arlene Schnitzer Hall in Portland, Oregon. David Dunsmeyer led the Oregon Symphony. Listen to that dance party by Jimmy Lopez again by clicking on Episodes on the PT page at yourclassical.org. 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

The Alevi are Turkey's largest religious minority, maybe 10 to 20 million people, largely concentrated in Anatolia. Alevism is a progressive branch of Islam, focusing less on scriptural dogma and more on inner truth, morality, and love. The spiritual leaders are called dedes, or grandfathers, and they are the repositories and conduits of the oral traditions and music and teachings that define their faith. When Turkish pianist and composer Fazıl Say wrote the piece we're about to hear, he was inspired by a familiar sight in Anatolia. Alevi leaders gathered around a table to share food and drink, particularly an anise-flavored drink called rakı. The rakı table is a place for storytelling, philosophy, poetry, music, and deep conversation. Fazıl Say wrote this piece for Wind Quintet in 2011. Alevi dedeler rakı masasında. The Alevi grandfathers gathered around the rakı table. Imani Wins played it recently at the Isabella Stewart Gardner Museum in Boston.

à la vie de Deleuze, Jacques Massosonda. The 11 grandfathers gathered around the Rocket Table, a wind quintet written by Turkish pianist and composer Fazıl Say, played by Imani Wins at the Isabella Stewart Gardner Museum in Boston, Massachusetts. Fazıl Say wrote that piece in 2011, inspired by what was a familiar sight from his home, the grandfathers, or spiritual leaders, of Alevism gathered around a table for hours to talk and sing, eat and drink, reminisce and philosophize. A year later, Fazıl Say was charged with and eventually convicted of the crime of insulting religious values, not because of that piece, but because of some of his posts on social media. He said he felt unwelcome in Turkey, spent most of his time living and working abroad in a kind of self-imposed exile. Recently, things have thawed. His conviction was overturned, and he spends much more time in Turkey, concertizing and writing music for Turkish ensembles. So glad to see that development. Always happy to feature Fazıl Say on PT.

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1: When it comes to orchestral repertoire, the Gateways Music Festival celebrates it all, from works created with contemporary aesthetics and sensibilities in mind, all the way back to music written on another continent and in a completely different context. On the next edition of Gateways Radio, I'll share performances that highlight the festival's

In the heart of the Chicago Loop, rubbing shoulders with Grant Park and Millennium Park, sits an 82-story building of glass and white concrete. Blah, blah, blah, right? Wrong! The layers of white undulate to different depths and widths, creating terraces for the residents of the building. The balconies are not merely a place to store a bike or a grill. They were designed to give residents sight lines to their neighbors, above and below and beside, fostering community and connection. From the outside, the tower's exterior evokes clouds in the sky or ripples in water, a topographical model of the earth, or a map of wind patterns. The Aqua Tower was designed by American architect Jean Gang to make what could have been a boring, high-density residential space into a sculpture. Composer Harold Meltzer was inspired by the Aqua Tower to write the music we're going to hear next. He drew on the elements of wind, water, and earth that inspired the tower and on the vibe of the building itself. Members of the Manhattan Chamber Players here from a concert in Woodstock, New York. They're playing Aqua for string quartet by Harold Meltzer.

American composer Harold Meltzer was inspired by architecture and by the nature that inspired that architecture when he wrote the music we just heard, Aqua, for string quartet, after the iconic Aqua Tower in Chicago. Manhattan Chamber Players gave that performance in Maverick Concert Hall in Woodstock, New York, part of the Maverick Concert Series. In 1902, American writer Hervey White co-founded the Birdcliff Colony in Woodstock, and then in 1915, the Maverick Colony in nearby Hurley. He launched the Maverick Festival to celebrate theater, music, and dance in the rustic woodlands. And the next year, the community came together to design and build the Maverick Concert Hall. The festival closed its doors in 1931, but its spirit lives on in the Maverick Concerts, whose performances take place in that same concert hall.

0: Our staff here at PT is senior producer Catherine Slusher, producers Megan Oglesby and Kathleen Bradbury, associate producer John Goman, music logger David Kemp. 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I'm Valerie Kaler. 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
2: 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I'm Lisa Flynn. We're off to London's Royal Opera House for Modest Mussorgsky's dramatic Boris Godunov, with Sir Bryn Terfel in the title role. I hope you'll be listening.
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